0: I'm walking back up Howard Street after grabbing a quick coffee, and one of them stops me. The first thing I notice is his bloodied finger. The middle knuckle is scraped off almost to the bone, and whether it's an ointment or just a fresh wound, it shines in the morning sun.
1: "Got a light?"
0: he says, speaking around a mangled cigarette in his mouth. It's bent in three or four places, but it's more or less a whole one. A good score on his part. Like someone only had enough time for a drag or two before the bus came. I oblige, but just as I'm about to light it for him, I think the better of it when he reaches out to cup my hand. I hand him the lighter. It takes him a few desperate tries to get it lit, puffing too hard against each lick of flame before it can catch.
1: "It busted?"
0: "Nah, it's brand new. Slow down." He doesn't believe me. So he shakes the lighter a couple of times and droplets of blood fly around us. I turn my head and take a quick couple of steps away and he shakes it again, drawing another flit of blood into the air. But I manage to get a better look at his finger. The knuckle, where the skin once was, is now a pooled divot of fresh pus and blood. He alternately wipes the finger on the back of his dirty trousers and tries to light the cigarette. Finally, he gets the thing lit, and smoke barrels out of the corner of his mouth. He takes another long drag and hands me the lighter, nodding his thanks. But I refuse and just tell him to keep it. This neighborhood's full of the addled and the sick, those who don't quite distinguish themselves beyond crazed oddities in the morning. Tangled, ratty hair, bleary-eyed and veering. He's one of the stragglers who couldn't get a bed for the night. One of those rousted from doorways, or a vehicle they managed to get into for a few hours of undisturbed lifestyle. One of them. The sorry and wandering screwball that startles you from around corners, muttering senselessly to himself, here feverish, here despondent or pissed off. It's a difficult thing to accept, let alone see every day. He nods again to get my full attention and keeps his hand behind his back.
1: "Got a quarter?"
0: "No," I lie.
1: "No? Oh, all right. Gotta go get paid then," he says.
0: "What, you need a quarter to go get paid?"
1: "Want a dube?"
0: "A what?" I'm not sure I heard him right. He pulls an imaginary joint from behind him and inhales sharply.
1: "A dube,"
0: he says, exhaling across my ear.
1: "No."
0: He sizes me up now, his expression mixed with what seems like courage and a definite suspicion. This is the gambit. Am I a prick or am I a nice guy? I pull my pack of cigarettes out and extend it to him, opened.
1: "Yeah,"
0: he says, relaxing his squint. This is the part I love because some will play it cool and take just one, as if to earn a brownie point. But he calls on that infamous sleight of hand and fails terribly. "Go ahead, man. Take another. It's all right." This time he bends at the knees and laughs, embarrassed. He keeps his bad finger politely out of the way and takes another smoke with his middle finger and thumb, a gesture that resembles the devil hand, which we both notice at the same time and have a nice chuckle about.
1: "Yeah, man," he says. "Rock on."
0: And puts the smokes gently into his coat pocket. I wish him luck and start to move on, but he calls me back.
1: "Here,"
0: he says, and holds out his hand. There's a nickel and a few pennies mixed with wet coffee grounds and a sliver of glinting cellophane. I put my hand up. "It's okay." He insists. "Nah, really, man, from me to you."
1: "You sure?"
0: I tell him it's time to go get paid.
1: "What?"
0: "Go get paid, man. It's payday, right?"
1: "Yeah."
0: He looks down Howard and points.
1: "Just a couple of blocks down."
0: I don't know what's down there in the way of services. Lutheran Social is around the corner in the opposite direction. I begin to tell him as much, but he's already on the move, pointing as he goes. His legs bowed, his footfalls floppy and erratic, like he's being pulled from a rope. At the corner of 7th Street, he stops and loses all objective. He begins to yell and rail and punch and kick. The phantoms are wheeling around him in the sun, effortlessly.

0: Are you crying, Evelyn?
1: No. Well, yes. I was just thinking about Sandy and about Bimba and Kimba. I miss them, Evelyn.
0: I know. I miss them too. Especially this time of year, Evelyn.
1: The year is 1991. Terminator 2 is the highest grossing film at the box office. The first Super Nintendo Entertainment System has just been released, and after 70 years of communist rule, the Union of Soviet Socialist Republics has collapsed.
0: And on a chicken ranch just outside of Claxton, Georgia, twin sisters are waiting for their supper.
1: The farm is owned and operated by Alfred McCluck, an eccentric man with a fascination with Civil War weaponry. McCluck's Chicken Farms produces over 140,000 chickens a year and ships wings, thighs, and legs all over the continental United States.
0: Despite the modest success of his business, McCluck leads a solitary life, never marrying and tending several of the chicken houses himself. A simple man with a not entirely bad heart, McCluck never knew how to best take care of the young girls who came into his life shortly after their birth.
1: So he raised them the only way he knew how, in a 2-foot by 2-foot wire mesh cage on a diet of mash, crumbles, pellets, and egg booster.
0: One clear September day, during the twins' 6th year at the farm, McCluck does not come at mealtime. Night falls, and still he doesn't appear. The girls and the chickens cry out from hunger.
1: Days pass, and the chickens in neighboring cages begin to die. The smell of rotting poultry permeates the air of the hot, humid barn.
0: Finally, desperate to find food and concerned over the whereabouts of their guardian, the twins break free from their cage.
1: McCluck's house is locked tight, but the girls find a garden hose which quenches their thirst. Still half delirious with hunger, they make their way out to the road.
0: Little time passes before a dusty black Cadillac Coupe de Ville drives by and pulls over. A tall, mustachioed man with a kindly face steps out of the vehicle. He smiles at the girls.
2: Hello.
0: And presents them with the first candy they have ever tasted.
3: A Twix bar.
1: Which they share in silent, awed delight.
0: The girls do not feel at all uncomfortable when the man lifts them gently into the dark, spacious trunk.
1: In the following days, the girls are transferred into the trunks of several other cars by many other kindly candy bar offering men until they reach their final destination at a lakeside lodge in Manitoba.
0: The Underwood Lodge is a collection of cozy waterfront cabins with an attached trailer park along the shores of Lake Winnipeg.
1: It is also the world headquarters of Budding Flowers Entertainment,
0: specializing in the production and distribution of photographs and VHS tapes for clientele with unique tastes.
1: The girls are welcomed by Mrs. Devorah Bulger, the 52-year-old proprietress.
4: Well, hello, girls.
1: A woman of enormous proportions who lives with her own 3 children in the main lodge of the Underwood.
0: Upon finding that the girls have no names, she christens them Eva and Lynn, names which neither she nor the twins themselves are ever able to keep straight.
4: Eva, Lynn.
1: The twins' days at the Underwood are relatively comfortable. They are well cared for, the food is delicious, and there are many other girls their age.
0: Once a week, photo sessions take place. Convivial affairs that involve makeup, a wide variety of dress-up costumes, and inventive new games. Every few days, Mrs. Bulger introduces the girls to one of their many uncles.
4: Eva, Lynn, say hello to your Uncle Merle.
2: Hey.
0: These uncles, seemingly endless in number, travel from all over the world to visit their nieces.
1: The girls don't always like their new uncles, but Mrs. Bulger is always quick to remind them that family is family, and blood is thicker than water.
0: The conjoined sisters are not popular amongst the other girls. However, one gentle resident a few years their senior befriends them and takes them under her wing.
5: Hello, what's your name?
1: Her name is Sandy.
5: I'm Sandy.
1: She has soft, blonde hair that reaches down to her knees.
0: Everyone says she looks like a mermaid.
1: Dressed daily by Mrs. Bulger in trademark fishnet stockings and vintage attire, Sandy is by far the most popular girl at the Underwood. She has so many uncles that the twins lose count.
0: Every night after dinner and chores, Sandy tucks the young sisters into bed and tells them fantastic stories until they fall peacefully to sleep.
5: And after 3 long weeks at sea, Jean-Luc the sailor finally spotted land.
1: But these happy times do not last. Shortly after the twins' 3rd Christmas under Mrs. Bulger's care, Sandy disappears, never to return.
0: The twins remain at the Underwood for the greater part of 2 long, miserable years. Without Sandy to protect them, they are ostracized and abused by the other girls.
4: What are you looking at, Four Eyes?
0: The photo sessions involve fewer fancy costumes, and over time, their uncles become more peculiar.
2: Did I ask you to talk?
1: The twins begin to notice a disturbing tendency for girls, much like their dear friend Sandy, to quietly disappear from the Underwood around their 12th or 13th birthday. The sisters brace themselves for something terrible.
0: One autumn, when the girls are 11, an old man who speaks only Spanish takes the twins into a large orange van and drives them to their new home.
6: Step right up, step right up. See amazing human oddities, freaks of nature. Be warned, people with heart condition, children, women, we will accept no responsibility for fainting, reoccurring nightmares, or death.
1: Dillard and Fullerton's elusive and illogical traveling show is the 12th largest touring circus in North America. Former insurance salesman, Dillard and Fullerton distinguished their enterprise by procuring the most shocking specimens of the grotesque and unusual. Their small administrative staff works tirelessly to combat legal actions and public allegations of animal cruelty and human slave trafficking.
0: Life in the circus is harder than their time at the Underwood. There is always work to be done. In addition to their chores of laundry and sweeping, Mr. Dillard insists that the twins spend many hours each day practicing their act.
6: What are you standing around for?
0: The girls are frightened of the clowns, several of whom, by amazing coincidence, also happen to be their uncles.
7: Hello.
8: Hello.
4: Hello.
1: But still, overall, these early days at the circus are a happy time for the twins.
0: Every night, to the delight of audiences across the country, the girls appear in the center ring singing and strumming a ukulele atop Bimba and Kimba, the world's only known conjoined twin Siamese elephants.
1: The twins feel they have found true soulmates in Bimba and Kimba, who they affectionately refer to as Elephant Elephant. This special bond is reciprocated by the pachyderms, who fondly nuzzle the girls with their trunks and seem to delight in giving them rides.
0: The twins and the elephants are inseparable. With the help of Alfonso the Arresting, the animal trainer,
9: look at these.
0: The twins tend to the elephants, feeding and grooming them daily.
1: But one terrible August morning, Bimba and Kimba refuse to take their food. Due to the unsanitary conditions of their quarters and an improper diet of popcorn and cotton candy, the elephants have contracted a rare form of elephantine diphtheria, compounded by early-onset Alzheimer's disease.
0: For the next 2 weeks, the twins can only stand by helplessly as their companions become sicker and weaker and begin displaying obvious signs of memory loss. The last few days are almost unbearable, with Bimba and Kimba's confused, sad eyes looking up at the girls with great anguish, but no hint of recognition.
1: And on one grim September day,
0: the sisters' 16th birthday,
3: Elephant
0: dies.
1: The funeral is held the same day, a grisly affair at an industrial trash compactor behind a Home Depot in Fort Dodge, Iowa.
0: The twins are devastated. Without Bimba and Kimba, life is but a terrible and meaningless void. They resign themselves to living out the rest of their hollow existence in solemn mourning.
1: The emotionally exhausted sisters fall from favor within the circus.
0: No longer willing to sing and play their ukulele, the girls are dressed in a pink tutu and forced to balance on a giant red ball, an impossible task for the conjoined sisters.
6: Get on that damn ball!
0: The audience roars with laughter each time they awkwardly fall.
1: Their discomfort is increased by a pair of radical groups who have taken an interest in the twins. Every night in most major cities, protesters assemble, noisily waving signs and chanting slogans in front of the box office.
0: The first faction claims to represent an organization called FASIN, the Foundation for Always Separating Siamese Twins Everywhere Now.
1: Citing the Bible, Fasten members vehemently believe that it is the will of the Lord that all conjoined twins be separated and allowed to live individual lives. Wielding symbolic surgical saws and blunt carving knives, Fasten members chide the ticket buyers for supporting an abomination of God.
0: The second group operates under the acronym SPLIT, the Society for the Preservation of Linked Identical Twins.
1: A reactionary organization working to discredit the claims of Fasten, SPLIT believes that conjoined twins will play a critical role in the second coming of Christ.
0: The twins are terrified by both groups. The knives and saws make them very nervous, and SPLIT members make threats to kidnap the girls and take them to where they will be kept safe in a place of darkness until the rapture.
1: One day before a Sunday matinee in Sacramento, a chaotic brawl erupts between the two factions, and one Fasten member gets alarmingly close to the twins with a hacksaw.
7: It's the will of the Lord!
1: Stricken with fear, the sisters decide that they are no longer safe at the circus.
0: That night, they make a resolution to leave the Dillard and Fullerton traveling show. Forever.
8: Québécois Normand Saint-Pierre et Daniel Gladue ont battu la nuit dernière le record mondial d'endurance dans les montagnes russes.
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Well, except that one little time in Japan, but that was just some head, and head don't count, right? Ah, thanks, God, I knew you'd understand. Well, I just feel like, well, to be honest with you, God, I just need a sweet bitch. You know, somebody not too fast, but not too slow. Because I don't have it all my damn self. And life ain't easy. You know, you just want somebody by your side to help smooth that thing out. You know what I'm talking about? And at this point, I mean, I'm not being picky. She doesn't even have to have a big old ass, you know? Just something well proportioned to her body. You know, a nice little tail, you know? What? You say you found somebody. Is she cute? So when do I get to meet her? Ah, God, you're the greatest. Guess I'll talk to you later. Amen. Oh, I'm sorry. Ah, lady.

0: what we have chosen to become.
1: That's all you did.
0: Well, it's not a lot. That's all we get. You ever heard the saying?

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Now tell me, little girl, who wants to glow up instead of grow up? What do you think about? My evolution is not flat. Now tell me, you broken soul, never having your own road, or finding your own way to go. What?

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1: Uriki Fumoya, Alajae, Aja Lorin Fumire, Ibaoya, Alajae, Aja Lorin Fumiji Bojibo, Baiasan, Alajae, Aja Lorin Imimi, Imaiasan, Ache, Ache, Ache.

Seconds. Little lies, burning sky. I'd rather listen to the wind blowing in the moonlight. I lived for you.

long ago, I must have dreamt tall, polished, crown figure from a different reality appeared in the room. His friends silently waiting in the corner. We were laughing and talking without making any sound. In the end, three things he told me. There is nothing to be afraid of.

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A bientôt!

I'm not a reptile, but I'll cut my stare on your sweet gaze. Petrified vision,

The king was first a young prince. The prince was the best. With his black jelly hair, he crashed onto a stage in Vegas. The king had a queen. The queen's hair was a stairway. She tended the castle garden, and in the garden planted a tree. The garden tree was a stairway. It was 16 branches high. On the top branch was a nest. Sing the high, cloudy.

Queen's heart broke like a vow, and the tree returned to the earth with a nest and the bird. But the feather spun upward, upward and upward, spinning all the weather vanes, and you're sitting at the kitchen table, listening to the radio.

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Just a moment. 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After this, there is no turning back, it's only focus. After this, when it no longer rains, it's only locus. 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Never miss your word and everything is heard. Just know the judges remain partial in the solemn moments. You might be judged, but there is love between the hocus pocus. I hope you know this. The stage is set. The catering ain't even finished plating yet. But the audience is more important, and the force. I just stand.

remember when I graduated, told my homies that my art would be my savior. Went on campus early cause I really wanted greatness, but that first semester I knew that I really wouldn't make it. Money for fees was hard and I was late to every class. Professor really pressed me every morning on my ass. She ain't know the magic really happened out the class. Dropped about that bitch and then I never looked back. Tried finessing paperwork for jobs like I had a degree, but homies with degrees would struggle and idolize me. They said experience was key, wish they had it like me. Freelance since 2016 cause I needed to eat. I knew people with double majors who was bus boys, mechanical engineers, riding bikes and bus boys. This job market shit shifty left us without pennies. Started pushing art like it was dope and started winning. Yeah, like it was dope and started winning, nigga. Yeah.

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Hope they feel it when I speak it, meaning every word. Hope that everything is worth it. Put my soul into a verse. And I'm fucking tired, dog. But I love this shit.

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I'm yours truly, Lily Vanilli, and over the next hour, we'll move through a pretty wide spectrum of sounds coming out of Austria right now. Feminist punk turning into synth-pop chaos, dreamy electronics, dark wave, basement hardcore, experimental post-punk, club-influenced jazz, lo-fi melancholy, and artists building their own strange little worlds far away from the mainstream. Some of the acts are releasing their very first songs right now, and others have already been shaping their own corners of the Austrian underground for a while. So, wherever you're listening from today, herzlich willkommen and welcome. You're listening to a new episode of Indire, and as usual, we are going to start loud. Here's Leber with Boyband Industry.

That was Leber from Linz with boy band Industry. The band originally started during the pandemic as a group of friends wanting to learn instruments together. None of them, except the drummer, had really played before. But instead of waiting to become technically perfect, they immediately started writing songs, organizing shows and building a loud DIY identity around feminist punk, sharp lyrics and raw live energy. The song itself plays with the way gender still shapes the music industry, who gets taken seriously and who gets marked differently. And honestly, the result is just extremely fun. You're listening to Indire, brought to you from Austria by Radio Helsinki in Graz. And next up, Umami Chun from Vienna. The band emerged from the orbit of Kollektiv Kaorle, a self-organized cultural space and collective in Vienna for music, art, workshops and community projects, and combines layered vocals, playful guitar lines and warm synth textures into something that feels light and melancholic at the same time. Their new single, Champion, is the first of four songs arriving this summer and deals with those moments where you feel isolated inside your own thoughts, while quietly reminding you that you're probably not alone with that feeling. Here's Umami Chun.

That was Umami Chun with Champion. And now another artist from Vienna, navigating the blurry space between indie, pop and emotional vulnerability. Lil Jules first gained wider attention with his debut album It Was a Hoax in 2023 and has steadily become one of the more interesting voices in Austria's younger indie generation. His new single, Love Bites, released on Fabric Records, looks at romantic relationships between humans and machines, inspired by real stories and the strange emotional territory technology increasingly occupies. The title already tells you a lot, part love song, part digital error message. The song is also the first preview of his upcoming second album, Pleasure Cruise, arriving this June. Here's Lil Jules with Love Bites.

And now we step into the fog for a moment. Elastic Skies are Nora Blöschl and Patrick Tilg from Vienna, and their sound sits somewhere between dark wave, post-punk and synth-pop. The kind of music that feels like it was made for a blue-lit club where nobody is sure whether it's still night or already morning. Dreamy guitars, danceable drums, dusty synths, reverb everywhere. And Nora's voice right in the middle of it all. But underneath the atmosphere, the songs are not just nostalgic. Lyrically, Elastic Skies deals with open wounds. Hegemonic masculinity, gentrification, self-optimization and the pressure systems surrounding everyday life. Their second EP, 2, came out on Feber Wolle, and the track we're about to hear is called Torn Apart. Here are Elastic Skies.

That was Elastic Skies with Torn Apart. And now, heading further into electronic territory. The next track is North. Originally released by Matt Sack and Eunice back in 2018 and now revisited through a remix by Graz-based producer Die Enigma. The remix appears on Antispace Remix 001, the first release from the newly founded Berlin label Antispace. The Enigma brings some of that local electronic underground energy into this wider international exchange. The remix keeps the hypnotic pull of the original while pushing it into darker and more textured territory. Here's North in the Enigma remix.

That was Noth in the Enigma remix. And now for something that comes from jazz, but definitely does not want to stay politely seated in a jazz club. Mel E are Judith Schwarz, Viola Hammer and Judith Ferstl. Extended drums, keyboards, synth, double bass and bass synth, and quite a lot of pressure. Their debut album, Proud, moves between contemporary jazz, club music and indie rock, with acoustic and electronic sounds constantly feeding into each other. The trio wrote the pieces collectively, building them from sketches, jams and shared ideas in the rehearsal room. So the music really feels like three strong voices moving as one. Precise, physical, sometimes explosive, but always open. And Proud is not just a title. It's also about artistic self-determination, about saying, yes, we made this, we stand behind it, and we're allowed to be proud of it. The track I'm playing now is called Shit Number One. And honestly, I chose it partly because at 5 minutes and 3 seconds, it's the shortest track on the album. So if you have a little time, definitely listen to the whole record. But for now, as a first introduction, here are Mel E with Shit Number One.

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0: Next up, Lautfragen from Vienna. The recent EP, Wegwerfhelden, Disposable Heroes, moves through themes like overstimulation, emotional exhaustion, and the strange absurdity of everyday modern life. The next track is called Hausgerätemelancholie, which translates to something like Household Appliance Melancholy. Honestly, one of the greatest song titles I've heard in a while. The track combines noisy electronics, fragmented spoken passages and danceable rhythms into something that feels mechanical and emotional at exactly the same time. Here's Lautfragen.

That was Lautfragen with Hausgeräte Melancholie. And now we stay in Vienna, but move into something more dramatic, more vulnerable and more theatrical. Eckstein recently released their EP Alles und Nichts, Everything and Nothing on Silu Records. Their music moves between post-punk, dramatic ballads and something almost stage-like. The vocals constantly shift between tenderness and confrontation, while the instrumentation slowly builds emotional pressure underneath. The track we're about to hear is called Ein ganzes Leben, an entire life. And the song really feels that large emotionally, like intimate thoughts suddenly becoming overwhelming. Eckstein leave room for ambiguity instead of trying to explain everything neatly, and that's exactly what makes their music so compelling. Here's Eckstein.

That was Eckstein with Ein ganzes Leben. Now things are about to get significantly louder. Violet Bloom formed in Graz in spring 2025 and quickly became one of the rawest new hardcore bands in the local underground. Their first demo already sounded restless, abrasive and completely uninterested in being polished. The track we're about to hear is called Static, taken from the recent two-song spring promo Cogito I Am Static. The guitars scrape instead of shimmer, the vocals cut straight through the mix and everything feels permanently on edge. Time for some hardcore, straight out of Graz. Here's Violet Bloom.

That was Violet Bloom with Static, and we're staying heavy for one more track. Bull Nakano are a new hardcore punk band from Vienna, and they are also something like a small Vienna underground supergroup. People from different corners of the punk and hardcore scene coming together. Their demo tape came out in late 2025 and it sounds way too fully formed for something calling itself a demo. Raw, fast, aggressive, but with a surprising amount of groove underneath all the chaos. The track we're about to hear is called One of Us. Here's Bull Nakano.

0: That was Bul Nakano from Vienna with One of Us. 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
0: And after that basement impact, we drift into something softer and more introspective. Noah Yama is a 24-year-old producer, filmmaker and media artist currently based in Vienna. On the single Don't Had to Know, released in April of 2026, he collaborates with Queens, New York-raised rapper Deem Spencer. The track moves through dreamy lo-fi textures, quiet vocals and a floating atmosphere that almost feels suspended in time. The song feels intimate without becoming overly dramatic, more like overhearing someone think out loud at 3 in the morning. Here's Noah Yama featuring Deem Spencer.

0: for the final track today, Bounty Dave from Vienna. Over the last years, he has developed a very personal blend of rap, indie and pop. Music shaped by emotional honesty, vulnerability and the attempt to turn difficult experiences into something meaningful. His new single, A Few Last Words, released on Future's Future, sounds warm and melodic on the surface, but underneath reflects on political exhaustion, emotional numbness and the strange feeling of watching the world drift into increasingly unstable territory. The song feels almost like a final message before everything collapses. Directed at political ignorance, collective passivity and the inability to imagine real change anymore. But despite all that, there's still longing inside the song. Still some belief that things could become different. And honestly, that feels like a fitting way to end this journey through Austria's independent music scene. You've been listening to Indire, the independent radio exchange produced by Radio Helsinki in Graz.
1: Ich kann nicht mehr schlafen, ich kann nichts essen. Ich kann mich nicht konzentrieren, mich hat's voll erwischt. Ich will den ganzen Tag nur dir zuhören. 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
0: And until the next time, take care of each other, support your local subcultural scene and wherever you are, keep listening closely. I'm Lili Vanilli signing off and this is Bounty Dave with A Few Last Words.

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